0: by up to nearly 4% for the year. A White House spokesman attributes the import increase to a record number of capital goods shipped into the country, machinery and equipment, he says, that will fuel future growth. President Trump's approval rating on his handling of the economy has been sliding down to 33%.
1: Fox's Jared Halpern at the White House. 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
1: 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The range on this is 60 feet. 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
16: This is a Fox News alert. They would lay down their arms. I'm Lee Silasera. President Trump announces a deal he says will mean the disarmament of Hamas and other armed groups in Gaza.
17: In a Truth Social post, President Trump called the work of his Board of Peace a monumental step toward a lasting peace. Provisions of the plan, he said, will result in a Palestinian government in control of Gaza with no harbor for terror groups. It would also, according to the plan, ensure security for Israel. The president said a phased implementation of his 20-point peace plan will commence with Hamas laying down arms, Israel withdrawing its troops, and Gaza patrolled by an international stabilization force working with Palestinian police. A Board of Peace official would only say the process would take some time to implement.
16: Fox's Grinnell Scott, a U.S. official, says Israel is skeptical that Hamas will disarm. This comes as the U.S. carried out strikes on Iran last night.
18: They were targeting Revolutionary Guard command and control centers.
16: Fox's Steve Harrigan in Tel Aviv. This coming after Iran attempted to hit U.S. forces in Jordan. CENTCOM says those missiles were intercepted.

0: The U.S. economy slowed last quarter, but the Trump administration says there are signs the president's policies are working.
1: GDP expanded at just 1.5% from April through June, a deceleration from the first 3 months of the year, the Commerce Department says. Slower GDP growth is attributed to an increase in imports, though U.S. consumer spending remained high, up to nearly 4% for the year. A White House spokesman attributes the import increase to a record number of capital goods shipped into the country, machinery and equipment, he says, that will fuel future growth. President Trump's approval rating on his handling of the economy has been sliding down to 33%.
0: Fox's Jared Halpern at the White House. 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
2: 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How did my father become the scheming mastermind? 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
13: He calls it historic. I'm Lisa Lucera, Fox News. President Trump says Hamas and other armed groups in Gaza will disarm as part of a deal brokered by his Board of Peace.
14: Provisions of the plan, he said, will result in a Palestinian government in control of Gaza with no harbor for terror groups. It would also, according to the plan, ensure security for Israel.
13: Fox's Grinnell Scott. The president says the first part of the deal calls for Hamas to lay down their arms. Israel's withdrawal of troops in Gaza, patrolled by an international stabilization force working with Palestinian police. A U.S. official says Israel is skeptical of the deal. Spain will send its military to restore order at its border with Morocco after thousands of migrants crossed into the tiny territory of Ceuta. At least 9 people have died in the attempt.
15: State television and TVE in Spain reports that 2,000 to 3,000 people have crossed into Ceuta, with the Interior Ministry vowing to deport those who do cross illegally. Clashes have also been reported in a second enclave called Melilla as migrants attempted to cross there, but they ran into some resistance.
13: Fox's Kevin Cork. Ceuta authorities had previously linked the migrant surge to a Spanish Supreme Court ruling earlier this month that barred authorities from returning migrants who arrived by sea without due process. The ruling does not apply to migrants who enter by land. Spain is a main point of arrival to Europe for migrants seeking asylum from their home countries. The governor in Russia's Volodograd region says an energy facility and warehouses are on fire as fighting flares up between Russia and Ukraine. Ukraine's prime minister, President Volodymyr Zelensky, tells Fox's Brett Baer Russia has lost more than 1 million men.
16: 1,600,000 losses and about 700,000 killed.
13: This comes as Congress continues to work on a bill that would put further sanctions on Russia. 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
4: A deal to disarm. I'm Lisa Lacerra, Fox News. President Trump posting on Truth Social that his Board of Peace has brokered a deal that will put a Palestinian government in control of Gaza with no place for terror groups and would also provide security for Israel.
5: The president said a phased implementation of his 20-point peace plan will commence with Hamas laying down arms, Israel withdrawing its troops, and Gaza patrolled by an international stabilization force working with Palestinian police. A Board of Peace official would only say the process would take some time to implement.
4: Fox's Grinnell Scott, a U.S. official, says Israel is skeptical of the plan, though said it does not include any new provisions. A Senate vote on President Trump's nominee for attorney general has been put off after it hit a roadblock from Republicans.
6: President Trump says he has no objection to temporarily withdrawing acting attorney general Todd Blanche's nomination and renominating him next year. A vote in the Senate Judiciary Committee was postponed after Republican Senators John Cornyn and Tom Tillis demanded more information from the Justice Department about ending a weaponization fund and other elements of a settlement between the president and the IRS.
4: Fox's Jared Halpern at the White House. Tillis is not running for re-election. Cornyn lost a primary to Texas Attorney General Ken Paxton, who was endorsed by President Trump. Senator Cornyn told reporters the fact that they're not putting the weaponization fund issue in writing tells him they plan to revive it. Seattle's police chief Sean Barnes resigns under pressure from the mayor over the response to last weekend's deadly shooting at a food festival.
7: It was 5 hours before the police department and Mayor Wilson held a news conference to announce one person had been arrested. And it wasn't until Monday, 17 hours later, that officials confirmed another suspect had died at the scene and a third unidentified suspect remained missing.
4: Fox's Claudia Cowan. 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
2: Reached to fully disarm Hamas and other armed groups in Gaza.
3: In a Truth Social post, President Trump called the work of his Board of Peace a monumental step toward a lasting peace. Provisions of the plan, he said, will result in a Palestinian government in control of Gaza with no harbor for terror groups. It would also, according to the plan, ensure security for Israel. The president said a phased implementation of his 20-point peace plan will commence with Hamas laying down arms, Israel withdrawing its troops, and Gaza patrolled by an international stabilization force working with Palestinian police. A Board of Peace official would only say the process would take some time to implement. Gernal Scott, Fox News.
2: The agreement would allow a new Palestinian government to work with the Board of Peace and prevent Gaza from being used as a base for terror attacks. The Trump administration is considering its next steps in Iran after another wave of U.S. military strikes Wednesday night as the conflict continues to escalate.
4: The president is weighing what the Wall Street Journal reports is a significant escalation in the war, saying he's in an escalatory mood, but he has not yet figured out the depth of that response, indicating that the retaliatory strikes on Iranian command centers, missile facilities, and defense sites last night might just be the beginning of this retaliation. The go big option, as it is being called, was reportedly prepared by the CENTCOM commander, Admiral Brad Cooper, who presented it to the president on Air Force One after the dignified transfer of those four soldiers recently killed overseas. This option includes 10 to 14 days of intensive airstrikes intended to cripple Iran's missile capability.
2: Fox's Jackie Heinrich reporting. 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
1: When 60 Minutes premiered in September 1968, there was nothing like it.
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1: I'm Seth Doane of CBS News, and I'm excited to introduce a new podcast from 60 Minutes called A Second Look. The team at 60 Minutes has spent the last year digging through thousands of tapes, transcripts, and reels of film, and you're about to hear some of the sound that was never broadcast, like 21-year-old Taylor Swift imagining her future success.
3: Sometimes I get really overwhelmed when I think about, like, 10 years from now I'll be 30. What's the sound then? What are the choices I've made at that point? Oh my God, what does my life look like?
1: Then there are the people you may not recognize by name, but who witnessed some of the most important events in modern history. Along the way, I'll speak with some of the legendary correspondents who reported the stories, as well as those whose lives were altered after sitting down with 60. 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

0: Palestinian government in control of Gaza with no harbor for terror groups. It would also, according to the plan, ensure security for Israel. The president said a phased implementation of his 20-point peace plan will commence with Hamas laying down arms, Israel withdrawing its troops, and Gaza patrolled by an international stabilization force working with Palestinian police. A Board of Peace official would only say the process would take some time to implement. Gernal Scott, Fox News.
1: The agreement would allow a new Palestinian government to work with the Board of Peace and prevent Gaza from being used as a base for terror attacks. The Trump administration is considering its next steps in Iran after another wave of U.S. military strikes Wednesday night as the conflict continues to escalate.
2: The president is weighing what the Wall Street Journal reports is a significant escalation in the war, saying he's in an escalatory mood, but he has not yet figured out the depth of that response, indicating that the retaliatory strikes on Iranian command centers, missile facilities, and defense sites last night might just be the beginning of this retaliation. The go big option, as it is being called, was reportedly prepared by the CENTCOM commander, Admiral Brad Cooper, who presented it to the president on Air Force One after the dignified transfer of those four soldiers recently killed overseas. This option includes 10 to 14 days of intensive airstrikes intended to cripple Iran's missile capability.
1: Fox's Jackie Heinrich reporting. 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
1: A breakthrough? I'm Chris DeMeo, Fox News. President Trump says a historic agreement has been reached to fully disarm Hamas and other armed groups in Gaza. In a post on Truth Social, the president called the deal a major step toward ending the war and advancing his administration's peace plan. He says the agreement would allow a new

0: days of intensive airstrikes intended to cripple Iran's missile capability.
1: That's Fox's Jackie Heinrich at the White House. The State Department announcing U.S. sanctions on entities and individuals in China, India, and Iran who help enable the Iranian regime.
2: This as President Trump continues to weigh whether to carry out a major assault on Iran's weapon systems and other targets to stop the regime. Meantime, U.S. allies in the region are trying to prevent another war front after the Houthis declared a naval blockade on the Red Sea. Also, some are encouraging the president to address China over the country's alleged plan to arm Iran with rocket launchers. However, China denies these accusations and claims they're pushing for an end to this conflict.
1: That's Fox's Christina Coleman. 34 people are now confirmed dead from this week's powerful earthquake in southwestern Japan. Dozens of people were injured. 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
18: 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He's posing as my attorney in a court.
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15: My father's never-ending string of lies ultimately broke apart my family. And at 15 years old, I completely cut him out of my life. That was 24 years ago. But I just had a son of my own, and it brought back tons of memories of my childhood, along with tons of questions I wanted answered. How did my father become this scheming mastermind? Was he like this with everyone? And is it possible, after all these years, he's actually changed? I have no idea where he lives or what he's up to, but my goal with this podcast is to track him down and get to the truth about who my father, Manny Veeder, really is.

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10: Just before midnight on Saturday, February 19th, 2005, Danielle Imbeau and her friend Richard Patron left a crowded Philadelphia bar. The two 30-somethings planned to walk to Richard's truck and drive home, but they never made it.
11: It does not make sense. It's like they literally vanished.
10: The two were never seen again.
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10: Was it an accident, or were they murdered?
13: No one had a motive to kill them.
10: Those same

0: Also, some are encouraging the president to address China over the country's alleged plan to arm Iran with rocket launchers. However, China denies these accusations and claims they're pushing for an end to this conflict.
1: This comes as the president announced the Board of Peace reached what he called a historic agreement to fully disarm Hamas and other armed groups in Gaza. 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
11: Agreement. I'm Deborah Valentine, Fox News. On social media, President Trump says a deal is reached to fully disarm Hamas and other armed groups in Gaza.
12: In a Truth Social post, President Trump called the work of his Board of Peace a monumental step toward a lasting peace. Provisions of the plan, he said, will result in a Palestinian government in control of Gaza with no harbor for terror groups. It would also, according to the plan, ensure security for Israel. The president said a phased implementation of his 20-point peace plan will commence with Hamas laying down arms, Israel withdrawing its troops, and Gaza patrolled by an international stabilization force working with Palestinian police. A Board of Peace official would only say the process would take some time to implement. Gernal Scott, Fox News.
11: The agreement would allow a new Palestinian government to work with the Board of Peace and prevent Gaza from being used as a base for terror attacks. A Senate vote on President Trump's attorney general nominee has been delayed after the nomination hit a Republican roadblock. Fox's Jared Halpern has

0: Today, February 19th, 2005, Danielle Imbo and her friend Richard Patron left a crowded Philadelphia bar. The two 30-somethings planned to walk to Richard's truck and drive home, but they never made it.
1: It does not make sense. It's like they literally vanished.
0: The two were never seen again.
2: Not just them, but a truck disappeared into the ether.
0: Was it an accident, or were they murdered?
3: No one had a motive to kill them.
0: Those same questions frustrated law enforcement. The FBI called it murder for hire.
1: Who killed these two individuals and how did they get rid of them?
4: Both of them weren't the target. One of them was the target. The other one was wrong place, wrong time.
0: But which victim was the intended target and why?
3: It was definitely murder for hire for Danielle, not for Richard.
1: You're right, it could be. But it also could be something your son did too.
3: No one was looking to kill Richard. No one.
1: He's your son, and in your eyes, he's innocent. But in my eyes, he's just some guy my sister was with.
0: Fingers were pointed, allegations were made, and lines were drawn.
1: That drove the wedge between the families.
0: What happened to Danielle and Richard?
5: I think that whatever happened to my dad and Danielle was planned and orchestrated and thought out.
0: I'm Andrea Gunning. In this series, I dig into my own investigation to find answers for the families and get justice for Richard and Danielle.
1: I just want some peace for my sister's soul, and I want some peace for my mother.
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18: Hamas agrees to disarm. Good morning, I'm Gordon Deal, along with Nicole Murray, on this Friday, July 31st. Glad you could be with us. Here's what we have for you this hour.
19: A plan for the terrorist group in Gaza to lay down their arms also includes Israel withdrawing.
18: Amid warnings about intrusions from Iran, about 36 water systems in Minnesota have been hit by cyber attacks.
19: Thousands of migrants from Morocco have crossed by sea into a Spanish territory, creating a political immigration headache.
18: And how homeowners are losing thousands of dollars each year from a lack of proper homework.
20: There's this myth that mortgages cost the same at every lender, and then there's a choice overload that happens when buyers try to compare lenders. So just to sort of level set here. Most buyers don't realize they should shop for their mortgage. They're more likely to just take that record.

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1: Thanks for spending time with us. For the fourth consecutive year, Utah has been ranked the number one state in the U.S. News and World Report's 2026 Best States Rankings. Each state was ranked in categories including education, economy, environment, crime, healthcare. While Utah didn't take the first spot in any specific ranking, its overall high scores across the board helped the Beehive State retain its position. South Dakota was named the runner-up, followed by Minnesota, North Dakota, and Nebraska, filling in the top five overall states. Utah's been in the top five economy category each year, as its economy is diversified in technology, financial services, tourism, aerospace, and energy. Last on the list, by the way, Louisiana, which came in 50th place in crime and corrections and in 43rd place or lower in every other category. 8 minutes in front of the hour on This Morning. Once again, here's Nicole Murray.
0: And now, the three big things you need to know. Number one.
2: President Trump said Hamas and his International Board of Peace have agreed on the next steps in a peace deal that includes Hamas's disarmament in the Gaza Strip as long as Israeli forces withdraw from the area. The timetable is not clear.
0: Number two.
2: President Trump is threatening to withdraw Todd Blanche's nomination to be Attorney General until two Republican senators who have expressed concerns leave office in January. Texas Senator John Cornyn and North Carolina Senator Tom Tillis said they will not approve Blanche's nomination unless the administration abolishes the $1.8 billion anti-weaponization fund. Cornyn speaking out.
3: Every time I think we're getting close to a resolution, somebody throws a wrench into the work. So we, this morning, it looks like we're no closer than we were before.
0: Number three.
2: At least 19 people have died after tens of thousands of migrants crossed from Morocco into a small Spanish territory. This person was among the immigrants.
4: We don't have a good medicine, and we don't have a good teachers, and it's a bad life in Morocco. That's why we get swim into here.
2: Spain and Morocco say they have since reinforced the border, which appears to have halted additional crossings. A drone factory in Kyiv destroyed by a Russian ballistic missile this morning was owned by a U.S. corporation registered in Delaware in what appears to be the first time Moscow has targeted a U.S. company in the conflict. Ukrainian President Volodymyr Zelensky on Fox News said victory is the only option.
5: Between us, winning is not to lose our country and our independence. So from this side, we are winning. But from real situation on the battlefield, it's important that initiative is not in the hands of Russia. We are not losing and they are not winning.
2: And now to sports. European nations have agreed to boycott the World Cup and other FIFA competitions to protest the organization's plan to sell stakes in soccer's biggest tournament to private equity investors. Officials in North America, Central America, and parts of South America have also rejected the proposal. Women on social media are sharing stories of becoming pregnant after taking GLP-1 medications, with some even saying the drugs help them conceive after struggling with infertility.
1: Man, I guess, well, I mean, listen, losing weight, I think, unlocks a lot of good things.
2: Yeah, absolutely.
1: Including this, I guess. Wow, that's something. 6 minutes now in front of the hour.
6: Man, I love this place. I've been surfing here since I was a kid. Now, seeing my grandson out on the water, it means everything to me. Watching him and taking in the blue waves, the sea breeze, the blurry horizon.
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1: Thanks for joining us. A former nurse now working as a postal clerk in Southeast Arizona is being credited with helping save the life of an 8-month-old baby after the child stopped breathing at a post office in Greenlee County. Fox10Phoenix.com says what began as a routine trip in the town of Clifton to mail a package quickly became a medical emergency for Kylie Vega and her 8-month-old daughter, Nova, who had stopped breathing. Help then came from behind the counter from Mary Schwartz, postal clerk and former nurse with 13 years of experience. She could not detect a pulse, quickly began CPR, and after overhearing Ms. Vega tell a 911 dispatcher that Nova may have tried to vomit and was choking, Schwartz also performed back thrusts. A nearby cop took the nurse and baby to a nearby clinic. Nova remains hospitalized after undergoing surgery to repair a hole in her heart. For Nicole Murray and Dom Savino, I'm Gordon Deal. 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
2: Agreement. I'm Deborah Valentine, Fox News. On social media, President Trump says a deal is reached to fully disarm Hamas and other armed groups in Gaza.
3: In a Truth Social post, President Trump called the work of his Board of Peace a monumental step toward a lasting peace. Provisions of the plan, he said, will result in a Palestinian government in control of Gaza with no harbor for terror groups. It would also, according to the plan, ensure security for Israel. The president said a phased implementation of his 20-point peace plan will commence with Hamas laying down arms, Israel withdrawing its troops, and Gaza patrolled by an international stabilization force working with Palestinian police. A Board of Peace official would only say the process would take some time to implement. Gernal Scott, Fox News.
2: The agreement would allow a new Palestinian government to work with the Board of Peace and prevent Gaza from being used as a base for terror attacks. A Senate vote on President Trump's attorney general nominee has been delayed after the nomination hit a Republican roadblock. Fox's Jared Halpern has more from the White House and what the president is considering.
4: President Trump says he has no objection to temporarily withdrawing acting attorney general Todd Blanche's nomination and renominating him next year. A vote in the Senate Judiciary Committee was postponed after Republican Senators John Cornyn and Tom Tillis demanded more information from the Justice Department about ending a weaponization fund and other elements of a settlement between the president and the IRS. Tillis is not running for re-election, and Cornyn lost a primary to a challenger endorsed by President Trump. Responding to the president's social media post, Cornyn says President Trump is mistaken if he believes concerns are limited to just the two Republican senators. At the White House, Jared Halpern, Fox News.
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1: We're starting our Friday with dry weather and temperatures near 80 degrees. Afternoon highs will be in the 90s. We'll have a mix of sunshine and clouds for today, and we'll also have just a few isolated showers and thunderstorms moving through this afternoon and evening. This is meteorologist Ashley Renee. Watch NBC 33 and Fox 44 or visit LouisianaFirstNews.com to get your full forecast. Have a great day.
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15: Laying down arms. Good morning, I'm Gordon Deal, along with Nicole Murray on this Friday, July 31st. Glad you could be with us. Here's what's up this hour.
16: The terrorist group Hamas has agreed to a White House plan to disarm in Gaza.
15: About 36 water systems in Minnesota have been hit by cyber attacks.
16: Another snag for Attorney General nominee Todd Blanche. Hear President Trump's new strategy.
15: And why Gen Z prefers to stay home on weekends.
17: It's not going out to the bars. It's not crazy road trips. I mean, and that certainly, maybe that happens, but it's the default is keeping it low key, low stakes. So that's kind of where we are right now. And it really, a lot of it comes back to money.
15: Andrew Keschner at MarketWatch on today's young adults who say going out is not worth the money. The door has opened for the rebuilding of Gaza. President Trump last evening said a deal has been reached for the terrorist group Hamas to disarm and Israel to withdraw its forces from the enclave. Here's this morning's Dom Savino.
18: Hamas and other Palestinian militant groups agreed to a plan that would see them disarm and lose power in the Gaza Strip as long as Israel withdraws from the area. That said, many hurdles, like verifying compliance, are still part of the winding down the war in the Palestinian territory. Another challenge, ensuring that a skeptical Israeli government doesn't get in the way of any progress. On Truth Social, President

0: Excuse me while I finish my yawn. Good morning. Happy Friday.
1: Happy Friday to you, too.
0: I feel like the Cowardly Lion over here. Remember his yawn?
1: I'd like to plead the fifth.
0: Okay. Well, yeah. you have the right to do that.
1: I can't answer that question. Yep. My advisor, my legal counsel has said don't do it. But, yeah, I'm happy to be here with you today, sir.
0: Well, if we both plead the fifth, it's going to be a short show. So we'll have to consider that.
1: Do we still get paid the same amount of money?
0: I don't think so.
1: Oh, well, then I won't plead the fifth.
0: Right. Coming out of that. Woke up with an early morning news story I think needs to be broadcast to, well, everybody everywhere. Mm. Especially if you're the current owner of some high school kids. That age group of your kids. Because a dad in Georgia just got sentenced to 15 years in prison yesterday for the crime his son committed. And whether you agree or disagree with this ruling and this law about the parents being responsible for the children, it's still something you need to know about because it's a thing now.
1: Yeah, it's AR-15, they say. That's how the media describes it. You always wonder if that's really what it was.
0: Yeah, the dad provided the weapon for his son, and his son turned out to be a school shooter with the weapon that his dad provided. And like the judge said, the warning lights had been flashing. Dad failed to remove his access to firearms, actually provided his access to firearms, and did not get him the mental health treatment that he so needed.
1: And is this the second time this has happened? There, what didn't the Michigan school shooter's parents also get into some trouble?
0: I think so. It might have been a slightly different situation, but yeah, this kind of thing should alarm a parent of kids about that age. So this guy's 55, and he just got 15 years in prison. I don't know if he'll have to do the 15 or how that works.
1: Usually they end up doing, if they behave well in prison, mm-hmm. you never know. Usually you end up doing about half of it. It's my understanding.
0: He's an old white man.
1: Right.
0: Well, they probably should keep him forever. Huh?
1: So this was the father of the Appalachian high school shooter. 15 years in prison. The first parent of a school shooter, it says in the U.S., but I remember the parents in Michigan getting into some trouble. I'm looking at the Fox News report. Mm. But yeah, you're right. Maybe they were convicted of something else. I don't know. A jury had already found him guilty in March. 27 counts, including second-degree murder and involuntary manslaughter. Second-degree murder would imply that he knew someone was going to get murdered, but he didn't plan it out ahead of time. First degree murder, you know, you get how this works, right?
0: And the boy, in case you're wondering, he has already been sentenced. He pleaded guilty to 55 counts against him, and he got life in prison without the possibility. So father and son running some prison time together here.
1: I'm curious here. The shooting happened in Barrow County, killed two teachers, two 14-year-old students, injured nine others. What would the 55 counts have been?
0: Oh, they can add up in a hurry once you start going through, you know, what guns and ammo and weapons storage and just, they could probably charge you for not just killing, but terrorizing. I don't know. There's a bunch of charges they throw out there just to, you know, make it seem so monumental that you might as well just give up.
1: Yeah, the Michigan parents got convicted first. I don't know why Fox News is saying this is the first guy. James and Jennifer Crumbly, parents of the Oxford high school shooter in Michigan, were both convicted in early 2024. That was involuntary manslaughter. This guy, second degree murder. So I guess that's the difference, is this isn't, you know, that wasn't murder. This
0: murder hanging on this one.
1: Manslaughter and murder are technically different. So it's a technicality. The difference with Colin Gray in Georgia is the specific charge. That's why the coverage is calling his case the first time a parent of a school shooter has been convicted of murder.
0: They said he could have locked up the firearms, or hidden or removed the ammunition, stored the weapons elsewhere, got a little help for the boy, and you wouldn't be here today on your way to prison. But none of that happened.
1: Isn't it interesting, too, how this case was going on? No one was really talking about this till the conviction came in. Lindsey Clancy, right. That's all over the news. Luigi Mangione.
0: Oh, yeah.
1: You've heard all about that. Political assassins, like the person who killed Charlie Kirk, you've heard about that. No, really, outside of Georgia, no one was really mentioning this until yesterday.
0: They are now.
1: Right.
0: Yep. Precedent setting.
1: Okay, so should there be consequences for the parent of a high school shooter? I mean, if you had no idea, it seems like that'd be hard to build a case. But if you knew, then you knew that there has to be some responsibility if you knew that your kid was going to murder somebody and you didn't do anything to stop it. But how do you prove that in court?
0: Right. Yeah. Well, it came out. It is what it is, as they say. Just a warning to the rest of you.
1: It also feels like the school shooting news stories were more abundant several years ago than they are lately. Or maybe it's just not getting talked about as much now.
0: Yeah.
1: Yeah, the media has a weird way of hyper-focusing on stuff. Well, speaking of shooting at things, something that will get a lot of attention today in the news, Zelensky launching rockets shot a Iranian boat. Ukraine versus Iran. Yeah, that's a thing now, apparently.
0: Yeah, they're trying to, you know, make nice with us, I guess, by filling us in on some information they supposedly have about Russia sending, you know, guns to help arm Iran against us. That was a good heads up. And now they're shooting at some of these ships.
1: The Russian war, 4 years old at this point. And then last week, they decided to play drone tag with an Iranian cargo ship floating around in the Caspian Sea. Boom. One dead civilian sailor. Kyiv says the boat was playing FedEx for Russian military gear. And Iran says, Allahu Akbar, gibberish. Mm-hmm. No one really knows what they're saying. Maybe that's part of the problem, too, is it's hard to negotiate with people when they've got a mouthful of hummus all the time.
0: That is difficult.
1: Yeah, spit it out. Jeez.
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0: We actually, we're going through the storage bin downstairs in the basement because we have a basement at the radio station for some reason. And we found this old school film about famous mutts, Billy Ed. Can you?
1: Oh, yeah. We should probably learn from that.
0: Let's string it up.
2: National Mixed Breed Day or National Mutt Day. Look, there's a Chihuahua mixed with a Great Dane. Wouldn't you have liked to see how that was made possible? There's Benji, a mixed breed found in the Burbank Animal Show. He's a movie star. And now he's doing butt wheelies on the carpet. Hey, there's the dog that played Old Yeller. He was a Labrador Retriever mixed with a Mastiff. Look, he's lifting his leg and doing his business on the actor's leg. Looks like someone's going to need a costume change. Remember to go to a shelter and rescue a mixed breed dog today.
1: Yeah, go do that.
0: Dog's the only thing where if I accidentally touch your feces, I can't really get mad at you, you know what I mean? Because it's like, I should have walked you sooner. It's my fault for letting you do it on the carpet.
1: Yeah, you gotta be aware of the signs, the body language, you know.
0: But if a human did that, that's it. You're never allowed in my house again.
1: Well, I would hope so.
0: I would let Milton do that 1,000 times before I would reprimand him. But if Billy Ed did it one time, sorry, Billy Ed.
1: Oh, no, I can't never come back to your place.
0: You can't come back to my house anymore.
1: All right, then.
0: Not even on National Avocado Day.
1: It's also National Talk in an Elevator Day.
0: What does that even mean?
1: Most people don't, but today it's encouraged. So when you get in that elevator at work this morning, if you haven't already done so, you know, feel free to chat them up.
0: I never feel uncomfortable talking in an elevator, but then after I get on the elevator with whoever I'm talking to, I notice it makes other people uncomfortable.
1: Yeah, you do have that effect on people.
0: Yeah, but it doesn't make me stop. I'm halfway through.
1: Nothing seems to.
0: Like, why do they all look so nervous? What is it about that room that makes you uncomfortable with two people talking? But if we were in the bathroom, nobody would care.
1: I don't really care for a lot of palaver in the toilet, neither, to be honest with you.
0: If I'm
1: keep it to yourself there, son.
0: If I'm in the stall, I don't want to talk to you. If I'm at the urinal, I don't mind. I don't know why that is.
1: Other people tend to mind, though. You may have noticed, same situation with the elevator. You make others uncomfortable, but you're unaware of it yourself because you seem to have a very high threshold for discomfort.
0: See, I go the other way on this. If someone's talking to me at the urinal, it doesn't bother me. If I'm in the stall and you're talking to me, leave me alone. This is my meditation time.
1: Yeah.
0: I don't think I'm alone on that, am I? I mean, like on the, you know, the sentiment, not... Obviously, I'm not alone in there. That's why someone's talking to me.
1: Well, obviously, light a candle or a match if there's a scent involved.
0: See, and that's the gayest thing about me right there. I love a good scented candle.
1: Mm.
0: Everyone's got... Whoa.
1: You'd love it over at my place.
0: Praline's got a lot of scented candles.
1: Boy, does she ever.
0: Why do you think that is?
1: Well, I'm sure she's invested heavily in the scented candles waiting for the pulse. Yeah, we'll be able to light the place up for probably 200 to 300 years. With just the candles that we've got waiting for such an emergency situation to arise.
0: And when you do, it's going to smell like paprika and fine leather.
1: It's going to be a mess because it's got like 19 different flavors. That's just going to be a mutt of a candle smell is what that is.
0: Here's my question. If the apocalypse hits and there's zombies running around and you got that scented candle going.
1: Yeah.
0: Are the zombies going to know where you're at based on the scent?
1: Will they be attracted to it or will it distract him?
0: So that's what I'm wondering.
1: Maybe they can smell us, but the candle would keep them from smelling us. They just go, nope, nothing in there but an apple pie. No reason to go in there and look.
0: The N-word.
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24: 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How did my father become the scheming mastermind? 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
0: A man faces charges following a standoff in Baton Rouge. Police say that man barricaded himself inside of a home yesterday morning on Wisteria Street in Mid-City. Timothy Taylor was eventually arrested on warrants for 5 counts of simple burglary and 1 count of unauthorized use of a motor vehicle.
1: A Slidell man is facing charges in what investigators call a $2.5 million embezzlement scheme. Louisiana Attorney General Liz Burrell says John Ole III is accused of diverting money from a private clay mining company into accounts he controlled. He's charged with fraud, forgery, and identity theft. The Saints are signing their star receiver to a huge contract. ESPN says the team extended Chris Olave to a four-year deal worth up to $132 million, which includes $90 million in guaranteed cash. I'm Eric Sharp.

0: socialist prime minister announced he would be giving amnesty to millions of illegal aliens. Now, his country's being invaded by hordes of military-aged men from Africa.
1: Hey, what's up with that?
0: Because that's what happens every single time a politician offers amnesty. Your country turns into a revolving door for people who treat it like a toilet.
1: So the invasion took place, and then what happened is the prime minister. We're talking about Pedro Sanchez, Spain's socialist prime minister.
0: That's the guy, I guess. Yeah.
1: He was booed and heckled after he arrived in that little part of Spain down in Morocco, basically the site of the invasion.
0: Vote for Pedro.
1: He is a traitor and screwed them all over.
0: Mm.
1: And he should resign. They're not happy with him and his socialism. Huh. Imagine that. They elect a socialist and then he goes all socialist on them and they're not happy.
0: Imagine that.
1: Now, here in America, we know how to do it right. We'll elect all the socialists you can run as candidates. We'll elect them all, and we'll love them forever and ever.
0: Right? I don't love them that much.
1: No, I guess not.
0: I actually think they suck. Yeah, I think
1: this guy says he'll be lucky to get a trial before he's executed.
0: Jeez.
1: Woo! They're not happy with this guy over there.
0: There's a report today that claims that Ozempic is ruining marriages. Do you believe that?
1: That's why I mentioned it earlier. You talked about that guy with the bad marriage, and I just wondered if Ozempic had anything to do with it.
0: People are losing weight, and then they're leaving their spouses.
1: Because they're too good for them after they got, they're not fat no more?
0: Yeah, I don't get it. Seems a little odd. You'd think you'd be happier. It's like, oh, you looked the way you looked when we got married.
1: Yeah, but you know what they're thinking? I could get somebody hotter now. You know, I was just going to marry her because I was fat and she was nice enough to agree to, you know, let me do it and stuff. But now that I'm not fat, maybe I can do it with that one over there.
0: Well, that's terrible.
1: That is awful.
0: You should love your spouse.
1: Think like that.
0: Yeah.
1: Mm.
0: The report claims that people on Wegovy are losing weight. According to the research, people who undergo rapid weight loss are twice as likely to divorce as the general population. And it is possible they're losing the weight because they want to get a divorce.
1: Maybe, and they're just thinking ahead of time, you know, I want to look better naked.
0: Yeah, are we looking at this in reverse? We're not quite understanding the order of things. Maybe we're misunderstanding it.
1: Probably what you want to see naked is Cardi B's giant ass. She got butt injections a long time ago, and then she got injections reduced a couple of years ago.
0: Okay.
1: And she said, that's it. She's not going any smaller now. She did have her butt size reduced. Some fans think, you know, maybe she had too much junk in the trunk. I don't know if that's even possible.
0: She used to be a stripper in New York City. Did you guys know that?
1: Yeah.
0: Yeah.
1: She said she's not losing any more of her humps and lumps and bumps. She said, I can't just go lipo my butt because my skin is kind of loose already. That's why my ass shakes so much. After she deflated her cheeks, the skin didn't tighten back up around them, and it's just loose and kind of hard to round up and keep it inside shorts or whatever she wants to wear. She said, I'm also not having surgery to tighten that skin. I'm not getting cut because then I wouldn't be able to sit down for 4 months. And, you know, I like my body how it looks right now. I'm comfortable in my loose, flabby skin.
0: Ugh.
1: Yeah.
0: Why don't you just...
1: Stop talking about it and keep it to yourself, huh?
0: Yeah, gross. Isn't there a thing they also do besides the BBLs where they bleach their butt cracks? That's a thing too, right?
1: They? Who's they?
0: Like, gay men and women that get BBLs.
1: Is that right?
0: I assume. I don't know.
1: That sting a little bit, Kenny, when they first put it on?
0: Bleaching your bunghole? Do you understand if I bleached... Do you understand how much...
1: He's actually looking at you like he expected a response. Oh, I thought maybe he wasn't paying attention and he'd just fall into it.
0: What, that I'd tell you what it's like to get your bunghole?
1: Does it sting a little?
0: The bleach on your skin, or how does it...
1: Yes, the bleach on your skin. Does it sting when they put it on there, Kenny?
0: I think you're trying to trick me into saying, yes, it stings or it doesn't, but I don't know the answer to that.
1: You could just say, how would I know?
0: Yeah, how would I know?
1: Oh, good answer.
0: Okay.
1: Yeah, okay.
0: But I assume someone in the room must know. This is a common thing that's been going on for a while, right, Mr. Kenneth?
1: Anybody want to volunteer to explain it?
0: No?
2: Don't be looking at me.
0: I know Mr. O doesn't know. If you have a lot of body hair, you're exactly the kind of person that would never do this, right? Now, look at me.
1: Hey, look at you.
0: I'm covered in hair. If I was to go out and do something with this hair, where would I stop? I have hair on my feet. It just keeps going.
1: Well, there would be some waxing preceding the bleaching.
0: Huh.
1: You got to rip that out of there before we, you know, head in with the Q-tip looking thingy.
0: I got a massage one
1: Wait,
0: time.
1: What's it called?
0: The
1: Q-tip thingy.
0: Is that what they use?
1: I don't know. Is How would I know?
0: A wand
1: How
0: massage?
1: How would I know?
0: One time I got a back massage and the massage therapist goes, you know, we wax back hair here. And I was like, what are you trying to tell me, lady?
1: Well, you were probably soaking up all the baby oil they were rubbing on you.
0: Is that what they use, baby
1: like
0: oil?
1: Like a bath mat. You just start digging your fingers in there, and next thing you know, it's clotting up in your nails. Nobody needs that.
0: What's the difference between baby oil and massage oil?
1: The label on the bottle.
0: That's it, huh?
1: Yeah. The masseuse will tell you this is very expensive. It's luxurious with lots of, lotions and things in it.
0: But in reality, it's just the same thing they always get, huh?
2: Yeah, but don't forget, the price of baby oil went way up. Right before they arrested Diddy.
0: And then it went down.
2: Well, he didn't let go all of it.
0: It was the availability, I think.
1: I think so. Well, at least we found out where they're keeping it now.
0: How did we never get to this? Iowa woman busted for driving drunk on a lawnmower?
1: Huh. That's usually a man's job.
0: Yeah, you're not kidding. Who does she think she is? A country music singer?
1: Or Brittany Griner.
0: Her name's Michelle Hudson. She's 36. She's a sister, Mr. O. And her driver's license has been suspended due to a conviction for driving under the influence on meth.
1: Oh, not alcohol.
0: Well, she got into trouble for driving a car drunk, and then she got into trouble for the meth thing, and she was on a lawnmower. So it just goes to show you, folks, if you're going to do meth or drive drunk, don't.
1: Okay, then.
0: Yeah.
1: That's a definite don't.
0: She refused to provide a urine sample. Look at the photo of her mugshot. Look at this woman. You know that woman is high as a kite. Look at those eyeballs. Yeah. That woman, her eyes are about to burst out of her skull.
1: Man.
0: Her breath test registered under the legal limit, but she didn't take a urine test because of the...
1: Yeah, I don't think the breath test works for the meth, does it?
0: No, I don't think so either.
1: Although if you smile, they can probably tell that you're on meth. Right. You don't see that many teeth in there anymore.
0: All right, kids. Bay St. Louis tonight, two shows. Little Theater, Bay St. Louis. Tomorrow night, Crescent Theater, Mobile, Alabama. We're going to be having a good time. No Muslims, please. Jews are welcome. No Muslims. Sorry, that's not my rule. Actually, you can go if you're a Muslim, but I am going to tell some jokes about you.
1: Yeah, so it could start some trouble.
0: Yeah, you know what John used to say.
3: Don't forget, boys and girls, to
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5: Thank you for coming out. Listen, whether it's your first time or your fifth time at my show, I'm going to treat y'all just like I treat my family. I'm going to start a group text with you in it. I'm going to start a second one without you. Then I'm going to talk about you in the wrong group text. You ever do that? Send a text about somebody, but you forget they're in that text. I send a text to my mom, my sister, about my brother. I'm like, ugh, he's so annoying. Then my brother responds, who's annoying? Dad? We had a family reunion recently. Anybody here do family reunions? Yeah? If you've never been to a family reunion before, this is what you can expect. You play games, you eat good food, you see that one cousin you almost swiped right on. I had two cousins match on an app. They didn't know they were cousins. They match, they start talking, they're vibing, they have a lot in common. Shocker.
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19: 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The FBI called it murder for hire.
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23: Both of them weren't the target. One of them was the target. The other one was wrong place, wrong time.
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19: What happened to Danielle and Richard?
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19: I'm Andrea Gunning. In this series, I dig into my own investigation to find answers for the families and get justice for Richard and Danielle.
20: I just want some peace for my sister's soul, and I want some peace for my mother.
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0: To hear from President Trump.
1: I'm Dave Anthony, Fox News. He's arriving at Camp David in Maryland, where a cabinet meeting is about to start. The president may talk about Iran and Gaza with his Board of Peace agreement with Hamas to give up their weapons.
2: President Trump told our colleague Jackie Heinrich this morning about Iran. It's going well. All you can do is keep winning. Then eventually something will happen. But we're hitting them hard, knocking them out for a loop, and we just have to keep winning. Eventually, they'll have no choice but to go home. He seems a lot more upbeat about this peace deal in Gaza, though, explaining the agreement will be carried out in carefully structured phases. As disarmament is completed, Israeli forces will withdraw.
1: Fox's Peter Ducey of the White House. It's been like a stampede at times in Spain. A surge of migrants fleeing Morocco for the Spanish territory of Ceuta. In the last 24 hours, about 60,000 have crossed over.
3: The amount of people who pushed into the Spanish territory in just one day is equivalent to around 70% of the city's population. The military has now been deployed to help restore order. Spain's Interior Ministry says roughly 25,000 who crossed have already returned to Morocco on a voluntary basis. Spain's Prime Minister, though, Pedro Sanchez, is blaming criminal networks and human traffickers for the situation.
1: Fox's Jeff Paul. Less than 2 weeks before Wisconsin's primaries, a Democrat has dropped out of the race for governor, Mandela Barnes, who had been second in the Democrat polls. The leader, Francesca Hong, is a Democratic socialist and tells Fox this morning she does not support some of the socialist platform, like abolishing the Senate and defunding police.
4: The things we know prevent crime, like getting guns off of our street, making sure there is victims for justice, that there are, you know, places where our kids can go after school and thrive.
1: In Texas, a Fox News poll gives Democrat James Tallarico a 3-point lead over Republican Ken Paxton in the Senate race, one of the seats Democrats hope to flip to win back Congress. 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
25: It's a rough start to the day for many living at the Millennium Town Center apartment complex along Jefferson Highway. A fire broke out on both the second and third store balconies about 3 in the morning. Crews contained the flames before they spread inside. A mom is under arrest for the beating of her 11-year-old child. Shantia Thomas is not accused of the assault. Police say she told her boyfriend to do it. Eric Washington is also facing child cruelty charges. The pair have posted bond. We're inching closer to the November midterms, and the state is focusing on the voter rolls. A new report shows nearly 500,000 people are on the state's inactive voter list. The Secretary of State's office is reaching out to them before removing them. And the Saints and star wide receiver Chris Olave have reached a deal. He's coming back with a 4-year extension. There are reports it's worth a whopping $132 million, with $90 million of that guaranteed. I'm Michael Board.
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0: It's now a 15-minute backup on eastbound I-10, trying to get across the bridge. The problem spot is right before the Nicholson exit. Stubborn accident still in the left lane, but the bigger problem remains westbound I-10, which has been closed to the 110 split since about 3 a.m. today due to an 18-wheeler that caught fire. Truck is completely burned out, and they are still trying to get it removed, but backups remain extremely heavy. I'm Ray Romero.
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1: If you're hearing this, you should be concerned about the Asian longhorned beetle, an invasive species that's destroying our trees. But you can help. 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
0: Look up, look down, look around. Look up, look down, look around. In the trees and on the ground, 'cause the ALB must be found.
1: Some signs of the ALB are dime-sized holes on tree trunks, a sawdust-like material called frass, and the beetle itself, with a long black body and white spots.
0: Look up, look down, look around. Look up, look down, look around. In the trees and on the ground, 'cause the ALB must be found.
1: Learn all the signs and how to report them at AsianLonghornedBeetle.com. That's AsianLonghornedBeetle.com.
2: A mishap. I'm Lisa Brady, Fox News. That's how the Marines are describing what happened near Air Station Miramar in San Diego, where an F-35B fighter jet went down earlier today. The pilot ejected and was taken to a medical facility, the crash leaving a blackened, smoldering area in a field.
3: Marine officials initially confirming emergency crews were responding to an aircraft mishap. The incident comes after a B-52 bomber jet crashed at Edwards Air Force Base outside of Los Angeles, killing 8 people.
2: Fox's Kristen Goodwin, the Marine Corps, says the pilot in today's crash has non-life-threatening injuries. President Trump says he's losing faith in talks with Iran and suggesting fighting will continue for now, while also claiming success.
4: We're in for 5 months and we have obliterated their military capacity. Again, they've got some left. But soon they won't have some left.
2: During a Camp David cabinet meeting, the president also saying a weaker Iran helped lead to a deal in Gaza for Hamas to disarm and Israeli forces to eventually withdraw, a framework that's part of a broader peace plan. Seattle has a new police chief for now.
5: Mayor Katie Wilson's apologized for the slow sharing of information with the public after Sunday's mass shooting at the Bite of Seattle Food Festival, and accepted Police Chief Sean Barnes' resignation, despite his support from Seattle City Council.
6: As the mayor, I have a different window into the police department than many of our council members.
5: She thanks him for his service and names Deputy Andre Sales as interim chief.
6: Interim Chief Sales and I share a vision for what public safety in Seattle looks like, and he is ready to do the work it takes to get us there.
5: He says the search continues for more suspects in the shooting involving rival gangs. One is in custody, and others believed to be one of the 3 people killed.
2: Fox's Chris Foster. The former chief's resignation followed controversy over time spent out of Seattle and reports that was likely about to get him fired. Wall Street rallies. The Dow up 277 points at the bell. 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
8: It's been a hot and deadly summer. The state health department has confirmed a 7th death from heat-related illness. 3 of those victims have been on the North Shore. Most were seniors. Cases of a parasitic infection that causes explosive diarrhea continue to climb. A newly launched online dashboard shows there are now more than 100 patients, and most are in Baton Rouge. To put that in context, over the last 5 years, the state sees an average of 35 cases. It's the end of July, which means a ton of new laws start tomorrow. There's Brian's Call, which is a statewide alert system for special needs children, and balloon releases are now banned under the state's litter laws. Child porn laws have been expanded to include images created with AI. And an effort to recall the East Baton Rouge mayor president has failed. Backers needed 47,000 signatures. They only submitted about 2,000. Signatures are still being collected to recall the governor and the AG. I'm Michael Board.
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12: And an early morning vehicle fire on I-10 west on the Mississippi River Bridge still has some heavy backups due to the closure of the westbound lanes of I-10 at I-110. Use the old 190 bridge westbound as an alternate route. Also watch for an accident Segan at Benny Street. If you see traffic problems, dial pound 250, keyword Baton Rouge Traffic. I'm Lisa Bakke.
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15: A few isolated showers and thunderstorms could move through our area this afternoon and evening, but most of us will stay dry. Saturday will also be a mostly dry day, but we'll start our Sunday with showers and thunderstorms as a weak cold front moves through. This is meteorologist Ashley Renee. Watch NBC 33 and Fox 44 or visit LouisianaFirstNews.com to get your full forecast. 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
14: 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In our next episode, one man shares a story of how hawking hot dogs at MLB games changed his life. 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
10: A Class A mishap. I'm Lisa Brady, Fox News. That's how the Marines are describing what happened near Air Station Miramar in San Diego, where an F-35B fighter jet went down earlier today. The pilot ejected and was taken to a medical facility, the crash leaving a blackened, smoldering area in a field.
11: Marine officials initially confirming emergency crews were responding to an aircraft mishap. The incident comes after a B-52 bomber jet crashed at Edwards Air Force Base outside of Los Angeles, killing 8 people.
10: Fox's Christian Goodwin, the Marine Corps says the pilot in today's crash has non-life-threatening injuries. President Trump says he's losing faith in talks with Iran and suggesting fighting will continue for now while also claiming success.
12: We're in for 5 months and we have obliterated their military capacity. Again, they've got some left. But soon they won't have some left.
10: During a Camp David cabinet meeting, the president also saying a weaker Iran helped lead to a deal in Gaza for Hamas to disarm and Israeli forces to eventually withdraw, a framework that's part of a broader peace plan. Seattle has a new police chief for now.
13: Mayor Katie Wilson's apologized for the slow sharing of information with the public after Sunday's mass shooting at the Bite of Seattle Food Festival, and accepted Police Chief Sean Barnes' resignation, despite his support from Seattle City Council.
14: As the mayor, I have a different window into the police department than many of our council members.
13: She thanks him for his service and names Deputy Andre Sales as interim chief.
14: Interim Chief Sales and I share a vision for what public safety in Seattle looks like, and he is ready to do the work it takes to get us there.
13: He says the search continues for more suspects in the shooting involving rival gangs. One is in custody, another is believed to be one of the 3 people killed.
10: Fox's Chris Foster. The former chief's resignation followed controversy over time spent out of Seattle and reports that was likely about to get him fired. Wall Street rallies. The Dow up 277 points at the bell. 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
15: A man faces charges following a standoff in Baton Rouge. Police say the man barricaded himself inside a home yesterday morning in mid-city. Timothy Tyler was arrested on warrants for 5 counts of simple burglary and 1 count of unauthorized use of a vehicle. You may still see crews tending to the scene after an 18-wheeler caught fire on I-10 West near the 10-110 split in Baton Rouge. 2 people were injured. The truck crashed into a guardrail and was fully in flames when firefighters arrived. The driver and passenger escaped with minor injuries. The truck was carrying pallets of orange juice, coffee, and other bottled drinks. 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
17: Extremely heavy congestion remains on I-10 westbound, heading up toward I-110 after an earlier vehicle fire from this morning. You're traveling from Ascension Parish to the bridge at an extra hour of drive time. Also on northbound Airline from Prairieville to I-12, it's a 35-minute drive. On I-12 east from the 1012 to Range, 13-minute drive.
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20: For tonight, skies will be partly cloudy. Low temperatures will drop to the upper 70s overnight, so another warm and muggy start to your Friday morning. We'll see high temperatures tomorrow topping out around 94, a slight chance for a late-day shower or storm, but still a steamy and hot afternoon tomorrow. Overnight lows on Friday night will drop back down to the upper 70s. This is Chief Meteorologist Jake Dalton. 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
19: This is Monty Montgomery, producer of Our American Stories. In our next episode, one man shares a story of how hawking hot dogs at MLB games changed his life. 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
5: A new thread in the search for Nancy Guthrie. I'm Lisa Brady, Fox News. Sheriff's officials releasing early ransom notes, hoping someone may recognize the writing style. The first note demanded cryptocurrency. The second said the 84-year-old had died shortly after being taken, adding she's buried in nature now and nothing you could have done could have changed the outcome.
6: Exactly 6 months ago, Nancy Guthrie's son-in-law dropped her off at her Tucson home after a family dinner. She has not been seen or heard from since. Despite compelling doorbell video evidence of that night of the suspected kidnapper, no one has been named or identified.
5: Fox's Claudia Cowan. The Pima County Sheriff's Department now says that two videos recovered from Guthrie's doorbell camera might be from two separate days and may indicate that unidentified man was preparing ahead of when Guthrie was taken. Investigators say they continue to follow all credible leads. President Trump is rejecting an intelligence assessment that Iranian hackers may be targeting U.S. water systems.
7: An initial assessment from federal and state agencies says Iran could be behind coordinated cyber attacks on infrastructure targets in seven states, including 30 community water systems in Minnesota. But at Camp David, President Trump disputed Iran is to blame.
8: I would blame it on Minnesota and the governor, the corrupt governor of Minnesota. They like to say, oh, it's Iran. Iran should be so lucky. Iran's got bigger problems than worrying about Minnesota.
7: The FBI warned states earlier this week of potential threats to internet-linked water and wastewater infrastructure, saying at least seven states have reported incidents and some attacks have disrupted water operations.
5: Fox's Jared Halpern at the White House. During that cabinet meeting, the president also said the U.S. will be hitting Iran very hard and that he's losing faith in talks because he says Iran lies. 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
10: A murder suspect in Assumption Parish is facing additional charges for allegedly disposing of a dead man off a bridge. Eddie Clark III is now charged with unlawful disposal of human remains. The victim was Troy McKeel John Lewis and was found in Bayou Lafourche with gunshot wounds. Clark and the original suspect, Tierra Pendleton, were originally arrested for second-degree murder in connection with the case. Orleans Parish District Attorney Jason Williams is refusing to go to war with Governor Landry and State Attorney General Liz Merle. During a press conference, Williams said he doesn't want to fight either one. This after Landry suggested Williams should be stripped of his law license over an Orleans Parish indictment against Merle. That has since been dropped. The Saints are rewarding their best player with a big deal. The team extended Chris Olave to a four-year deal worth up to $132 million. The two sides had talked about this for almost a year. Olave caught 100 passes for more than 1,100 yards to go with 9 touchdowns last season. I'm Joe Morano.
11: Ever tried balancing a dozen eggs in one hand while hopping on one foot? 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
16: And the big problem remains on I-10 West at I-110, which is still closed off after an early morning vehicle fire. And if you're traveling from Ascension Parish to the bridge, add an extra 50 minutes of drive time. Also, watch for slowing on I-12 East from the 1012 to Range, 24-minute drive. And it's very slow on Airline approaching the old 190 bridge.
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18: Oh, yes, it is. So glad you're here.

0: Before Anthony Fauci pleaded the fifth 111 times earlier this week, he maintained that he had nothing to hide. This is 2022 you're about to hear. He's on CNN. We know that he's going to dinner with Jake Tapper and their big buddies, and they're all rooting for each other as the nation is dying. Republicans are talking about oversight hearings. This is back in 2022, and he's ready for them. Here's what he says.
1: Well, if I become a punching bag, I'm a punching bag, but I am very happy to testify before any congressional oversight committee. I have nothing to hide. I can explain and validate everything that I've done. So, you know, it's going to be inconvenient if they actually are out there essentially threatening to make my life miserable. But I'm going to do what I need to do, and that is cooperate fully, because we have nothing to hide at all.
0: I think it's very important to address, we played this earlier in the week, I'm aware, Fauci very likely suffered a vaccine injury. He got vaccinated very publicly, wanted us all to know, January of 2020. Press conference, cameras, the whole thing. 5 months later, he had a pulmonary infarction. That can kill you. In fact, it did kill a lot of people who took that stupid shot. That is one of the adverse events that the National Institutes of Health, which he was part of, the CDC, the FDA, acknowledged were expected from the vaccine. But he never told anybody that. You were better off not taking the shot. You're better off getting COVID. Nobody wants it. But just like the flu, you're going to survive. And about as many people died of COVID as die from the flu when COVID was in full force. But nobody died from the flu. You know why? Because they classified all the flu deaths as COVID deaths because they needed to scare you. Fauci got treated privately by the best doctors in America, all the while telling the rest of the country, that's you, that it was not an adverse event. It's all in his diary. RFK Jr. was on Fox News with Laura Ingraham with the revelation. And if you listen to the show every day, you know, yes, we did play this earlier in the week, but it's important.
2: He lied about masks. He lied about social distancing. He lied about the transmission. He lied about natural immunity. He lied about the capacity, as you just said, of the vaccine to prevent infection. He got vaccinated a very, very public press conference in January of 2020. And then 5 months later, he had, and this is the first time that we knew this from the diary, he had a pulmonary infarction, which is one of the adverse events that NIH, CDC, and FDA said are expected from the vaccine. He never told anybody. He got treated for it privately by the best doctors in America. At the same time, he was telling everybody that that was not an adverse event.
0: Aside from the ethical journalistic questions about hanging out with an official that he's routinely interviewing and not telling us that they're social buddies, Jake Tapper hosted Fauci at his home for dinner a week after telling Americans they must, quote, sacrifice getting together with family and friends at Thanksgiving. You do not need to be getting together with your family, your grandmother, the year before she dies at Thanksgiving. But he and Fauci are hanging out together. How do we know? Because Fauci wrote it in his diary. They're telling you not to gather and they're hanging out. Do as they say, not as they do. You're the peasant. Understand your role. You are the peasant. They're not experts. They're aristocrats. They're the elite. They're better than you. You are nothing. You are nobody. They are everything. And that's fine if they feel that way. But for you to then take their advice and assume they have your best interest at heart, that's foolish. They're not experts. They lie about elections. They lie about this. And that's the same Jake Tapper who is now reporting on what is in Anthony Fauci's diaries, except he never mentions the fact that he's mentioned in the diaries.
3: I think Republicans were going for here was that Fauci was saying things publicly that didn't necessarily line up with what he was thinking or saying privately. Some of Fauci's private diary entries seem to contradict his previous public statements. For example, in a March 2020 entry, Fauci recalls a conversation he had with then New York City Mayor Bill de Blasio. Fauci wrote, quote, I spoke with Bill de Blasio and convinced him based on what I was saying publicly in my conversation tonight to close the New York City schools. He had already decided based on what I was saying on TV, unquote. Fauci also wrote about a similar call he had with Gavin Newsom's chief of staff, Gavin Newsom, the governor of California.
0: Anthony Fauci, 2020, and what he says is so clean, so honest, that it almost doesn't need comment. Quote, I understand you don't want to be told what to do, but now is the time to do what you're told, end quote. He understood the American instinct perfectly. He acknowledged it. And then he told you, set it aside. We're not a proud, independent people. We are not individuals making up a whole. We are serfs. And he is the emperor. And he will tell you what to do. He's already decided what his relationship to you is. He's the science. He's the expert. He'll tell you what to do. Not your doctor, not your advisor, not your experience, not your education, not your knowledge of your own body and your own unique health profile. He's the authority. And Harvey Levin says he's a dedicated public servant who saved lives. Oh, he's a great guy. Harvey Levin needs something to believe in, clearly. He also believed that when he decided the moment had arrived, you would just do what he told you to do. And by the millions, Americans did. Dr. Anthony Fauci, flashback 2020.
4: 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Well, I understand that, but now is the time to do what you're told. 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

0: in the media, did they ever build up Anthony Fauci? They've got blood on their hands. Here is the CBS News medical correspondent explaining COVID's origins. The earliest cluster of cases was in this market, she says, the wet market in Wuhan. It wasn't the gain-of-function clinic that Fauci was using your money to illegally fund that was playing with COVID. No, it was the wet market. And here's some pictures. It's really gross. Yeah, those Chinese, they caused this in the wet market. You know how long wet markets have been around? Because for 5 years, that was the approved narrative. The wet market, the animals, the natural spillover event. It just jumped from animals to us, this COVID. It just happened to be right next door to the lab where they were doing their research that is the basis of all of this. Here's 4 minutes of that nonsense. We don't typically play clips that long, but this one I think you need to hear.
1: Tomorrow, Dr. Anthony Fauci will appear before the Senate Homeland Security and Governmental Affairs Committee. This comes as Senator Rand Paul releases more than 1,000 journal entries from Fauci's pandemic-era diary. Now, the journal entries date back from December of 2019 in the days leading up to the U.S. declaring a public health emergency, all the way up until December of 2022, when Fauci officially stepped down as the director of the National Institute of Allergy and Infectious Diseases. Now, Senator Paul had his own takeaways from Dr. Fauci's diaries and where the coronavirus began.
2: The earliest people who got COVID were not associated with the marketplace. The Chinese CDC was saying this in January of 2020. He knew it. He told Dear Diary, but to the public, he commissioned this paper called Proximal Origins, and in it, they go on and on saying it's implausible that it came from the lab, and we're really convinced it came from these wild animals in the marketplace. But that level of dishonesty is really astounding.
1: I want to bring in CBS News medical correspondent and editor-at-large for public health at KFF Health News, Dr. Celine Gounder. Dr. Gounder, great to see you. You were also the member of the Biden-Harris Transition COVID Advisory Board, so you remember step-by-step the area of COVID. Could this virus have come from a lab?
3: I think the operative word here is could. Could it have come from a lab? Yes. And no legit scientist, including Dr. Tony Fauci, would say otherwise. The outbreak started in Wuhan, the city with China's leading coronavirus lab doing exactly this kind of work, sometimes at a lower biosafety level than what we would use here. And 6 years later, nobody has found the animal that was the source for SARS-CoV-2, the virus that causes COVID. In contrast for SARS, the original SARS in 2003, it only took 4 months to identify the host animal.
1: And what about the case that it did come from animals? You mentioned they have not found the host animal, but is it still possible it came from that market?
3: The earliest cluster of cases was in this market. There were clearly two separate introductions there, weeks apart, with two slightly different variants of COVID. One lab accident should lead to a single event, not multiple events with two slightly different variants. And so this actually does point to an animal crossover, spillover event, where the market would have served as the amplifier, not necessarily where the crossover event first occurred. And the swabs that were taken from the market that tested positive for the virus also carried raccoon dog DNA. So there does seem to be a connection there.
1: So why can't anyone settle it? You have multiple investigation teams. You have the greatest minds in the world working on this, but still no answers. Why?
3: Well, look, because the evidence that would settle this was destroyed, and not by us. China closed and disinfected the market on January 1st of 2020. Only three live animals there were ever tested, and those were salamanders. We don't think those were the source. No raccoon dog, no civet was ever swabbed. And then nearly a million farmed animals upstream in the supply chain were killed or released without being tested. So if there was a cover-up, that was the cover-up.
1: And is the cover-up, if there is one, is that itself evidence of a lab leak, as many would argue?
3: Not at all. So look at what Beijing has been pushing instead. Their alternative stories were contaminated frozen food and a U.S. Army lab. So both of those are actually an attempt to move the origins of the virus out of China entirely. And a government that is hiding a lab incident what you would have thought would have been handing you over the wet market data on day one. What China's protecting is the claim that this didn't start there at all.
1: Dr. Celine Gounder, thanks so much.
0: Then you've got the brain trust for the Democrats, James Carville, the raging Cajun, the man who helped put Bill Clinton in the White House. He'd like you to know that Anthony Fauci doesn't make mistakes. No, no, no, no, no. Anthony Fauci, he's an honest man and a public servant, and you need to continue worshiping him. Don't let your eyes and your mind fool you.
4: The main thing we learned from the release of his personal texts or emails or whatever it was is we didn't learn anything. This was basically an honest guy trying to deal with a once in a millennium public health issue who did, by the way, there is no evidence that he tried to make any money off of it. There was no evidence. He was recommended one thing or another for everything you do. But I don't think the guy really made any mistakes. And I think the biggest mistake, the headline mistake he made, was totally justified by his answer.
0: And then, of course, there is the bulwark. The bulwark is a group of guys who were the Republican establishment who Trump threw out of the temple when he raided it when he came to power. These were Republicans who began helping the Democrats. They don't like Trump, and they don't like you. They miss the old Bush era when they were all clubby and chummy and pals, and then you ruined it. You, the peasants, the serfs, you believed that you should have a role in the government. You believed that we should stop funding other countries. You believed that we should build stuff in America. You believed that we should make America great again. You believed that our people should be more important to us than other countries. You believed we should close the borders. And the bulwark, they don't like that. None of it. So here is their national correspondent talking about the fact that what Rand Paul is doing, oh, it's awful. He's just Joseph McCarthy.
5: But do you think any of them asked serious questions? Or would you say that the majority of this has been about scoring political points? I ask because Dr. Vin Gupta was on with my colleague, Stephanie Ruhle, just a little bit ago. And he said that, for example, Senator Lankford had some questions that he thought were actually interesting and fair. And so I wonder if you can basically help us cut through the noise here, separate sort of fact and from fiction and from drama.
6: Yeah. So, I mean, look, there are a few questions that are legitimate. And you know, looking back over the pandemic, I think a lot of us have said for a long time, it was a once in a century challenge. We did some things right. We did some things wrong. Human beings were making decisions. We should continue to look back and say, have a sober examination of what we got right, what we got wrong, so we could do better next time. The problem is that is not what this show is. This is a show trial. This is Rand Paul deeply invested in this narrative that there was a conspiracy. Is Ron Johnson deeply invested in this narrative that scientists are misleading the country? Is Donald Trump deeply invested in taking out vengeance on Fauci, who he thinks helped ruin his first term? And that is what this is all about. And, you know, and that is why Fauci doesn't want to answer questions, because he fears legitimately the real purpose of this is not to get to the, not to have a careful, thoughtful retrospective on how we handled the last pandemic and do better next time. It is an effort to get him, extract vengeance on him and put him in jail.
0: Remember when the IRS was going to hire 87,000 new agents? Trump came in and said, no, we're going to move that budget to ICE deportations and defending our border. So everyone thought that nobody would be getting letters from the IRS anymore. 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
13: Charges tossed. I'm Lisa Lacerra, Fox News. The Justice Department moves to drop charges against a former Olympian accused of vandalizing the reflecting pool in Washington, D.C.
14: Federal prosecutors filed a motion to dismiss the case against David Hearn, a former Olympic canoe racer charged with vandalizing the newly renovated reflecting pool near the Lincoln Memorial. Hearn pleaded not guilty. In the court filing, the Justice Department blames the Department of the Interior for slowly trickling critical information to prosecutors, writing, had DOI been forthcoming with information in its possession, a grand jury indictment would not have been sought. The filings, as evidence now strongly suggest, a rushed and botched installation by a contractor led to damage to the pool's lining.
13: Fox's Jared Halpern at the White House. President Trump had accused vandals of damaging the lining. Hamas claims it will disarm if Israel stops its strikes and withdraws from Gaza, but the implementation faces major challenges, and it would come later in the process, and it's contingent on the creation of a Palestinian state. Tens of thousands of migrants have voluntarily left the tiny Spanish territory after crossing into the North African city this week.
15: Spanish authorities now say at least 57 people were killed during those chaotic scenes in Ceuta, and that number could be going up as divers start to search the ocean. Officials estimate 60,000 people crossed into that Spanish territory without really anyone trying to stop them.
13: Fox's Jeff Paul. Italy has suspended its border agreement with Spain over the mass migration, and many other European countries expressing concerns that they will be impacted. The pilot of an F-35B stealth fighter expected to survive after he ejected from the jet before it crashed near the Miramar Air Base in San Diego. The Marine Corps says the service member is being treated for non-life-threatening injuries. 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
17: A man faces charges following a standoff in Baton Rouge. Police say the man barricaded himself inside a home yesterday morning in Mid-City. Timothy Tyler was arrested on warrants for 5 counts of simple burglary and 1 count of unauthorized use of a vehicle. You may still see crews tending to the scene after an 18-wheeler caught fire on I-10 West near the 10-110 split in Baton Rouge. 2 people were injured. The truck crashed into a guardrail and was fully in flames when firefighters arrived. The driver and passenger escaped with minor injuries. The truck was carrying pallets of orange juice, coffee, and other bottled drinks. Rural healthcare leaders from Louisiana met in Monroe to discuss state and federal policy changes affecting hospitals and clinics. The Louisiana Rural Health Association focused on funding, regulations, and ways to improve care in rural communities. Healthcare providers say federal grants have helped some, but they're continuing to look for additional support. I'm Joe Morano.
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19: Lanes of traffic are opening up now on I-10 West at I-110. Heading from Ascension Parish to the bridge, now it's a 22-minute drive. East on I-12 from the 1012 to Range, it's an 18-minute drive. If you're traveling north on Airline, heading from I-12 to the old 190 bridge, it's a 22-minute drive. If you see traffic problems, dial pound 250, keyword Baton Rouge Traffic. I'm Lisa Pake.
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27: 2 6-packs of Shiner, 99-cent butane lighter,